celebration ain't over, that's for sure. 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Mark Zeno alongside Justin Tinsley, JT, presented by Progressive Insurance, 888-SAY-ESPN, 888-729-3776. We continue to talk about the Knicks here. Now, this question I think that I want to ask you next, that I'll open the phone lines up for, 888-SAY-ESPN, 888-729-3776, if you're

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2: For Lace. For Howard. And a foul. Oh, my. Where they're getting into it. That's Isabel Harrison and Angel Reese. This is obviously spillover from the first half.
1: Isabel Harrison leading Toronto with 17 points, but she was ejected in the third quarter for a flagrant two on Angel Reese, her first career ejection. Reese, 13th game with 15 points, 15 rebounds, passing Tina Charles for the most in WNBA history in a player's first three seasons. The dream, as we heard on TSN, beating the tempo 102-77. Angel Reese, ninth double-double of the season, leading the WNBA. Liberty and Mystics.
3: Jones steps into a three. Oh, yeah!
2: I've really been loving this matchup. Austin on Jones, and she's been kind of shaking her head. There's a little bit of bounce to her game. Jonquel has been fantastic.
1: Now it's out on My9 New York. Liberty, an 86-64 win over the Mystics. For New York, seventh straight win after a 3-4 start to the season. Seven straight wins, longest active streak in the WNBA. Liberty with the win will represent the Eastern Conference in the Commissioner's Cup Championship game on June 30th. Number of soccer teams trying to get a championship in the FIFA World Cup. Group F action on Sunday. Sweden, a 5-1 rout of Tunisia. Sweden scoring five goals, most in a FIFA World Cup game since 1938. Scored three from outside the penalty area. Netherlands, a 2-2 draw with Japan. Japan with a three-game unbeaten streak in World Cup action. In Group E, Germany, a 7-1 win over Curacao. The team separated by 72 places in the latest FIFA rankings. And Germany with a six-goal win, tying the second-largest margin of victory in a World Cup match. Ivory Coast gets past Ecuador 1-0. First win in four FIFA World Cup games. Ivory Coast, first win in a World Cup opening match since 2014. 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
6: Early, the lefty into the windup, first pitch. It's a swing and a drive. Well hit left field, and the first pitch is gone. How about that for Wyatt Langford? Connelly Early's not feeling very comfortable right now. It's 1-0 Texas.
0: Number four.
5: To college baseball, North Carolina's Gavin Gallagher with a huge hit against West Virginia in the World Series on ESPN.
6: 1-2. This one is towards the gap in right center, and it is down. Schoenfeld couldn't get there. French is going to come in. Rounding and coming in is Schaffner. That's a triple. It's Carolina by two. And Gallagher comes through again.
0: Number three.
5: The Yankees' Ben Rice breaks a tie in a big New York ninth against the Blue Jays on the YES Network.
7: 3-2. Driven deep to right field.

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0: 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Fellas, how about that rain? How about that rain?
1: Yeah.
0: Probably the number one topic on everyone's mind right now on this beautiful Monday morning.
2: Pretty.
0: How about that rain?
2: Unexpected surprise.
0: It was.
2: In a good way.
0: Very, very much so.
2: Yeah.
0: I'm Justin Spears, here with my guy, Ali Farhang. You're listening to Spears and Ali. We are presented by the Volpe team at Nova Home Loans, Right Way Heating, Cooling, and Plumbing, and Tucson Federal Credit Union. This past weekend was the opening weekend of the FIFA World Cup here in North America. We've got games being hosted in the United States, Canada, and Mexico. And, man, some interesting games took place this past weekend. And we've got Eric Rhodes calling in from Boston, and he's helping out FIFA with communications, all sorts of other things. And Rhodes is like our correspondent for the FIFA World Cup this summer. So I'm very excited to talk to Rhodes coming up here in just a little bit.
2: All right. Yeah, a lot of good soccer this weekend. I watched almost all of it, not everything, but a lot of it. And yesterday's match between Netherlands and Japan was probably the best one of the weekend.
0: Hell yeah.
2: It was a really good match.
1: That was crazy.
2: Yeah.
0: Man, my favorite part about the World Cup is seeing the people from other countries come to the United States or come to North America for this event. And them being in the U.S., they're being introduced to American culture. Like, there are people from, there was like a group of people from Japan, and they're being interviewed on the news, and they were like, "We love Texas. Everything in Texas so big, so big." Like, they love the sizes, the portions that we have here in the United States, especially in the state of Texas. It's great, man.
2: Everybody's going home with the freshman 15, that's for sure.
0: Yeah.
2: How about the Japanese? I mean, so I think that my initial take of the World Cup is how cultures can learn the best of each other. So, like, let's be positive. And there's American hospitality has been outstanding by all accounts that mm-hmm. I've seen. So good job, USA. But you know, we can also take things from other cultures. I mean, like the Japanese fans cleaning up their entire section before leaving.
0: Waving the trash bags.
2: Jameis Winston got involved in it.
0: Really?
2: Yeah, of course he did.
0: Of course.
2: But yeah, I mean, the Japanese culture is, I guess, is like you don't leave the stands without making sure that your section is clean.
0: Because someone showed a video of the Japanese section, and they're all wearing or waving like blue trash bags. All you see is a bunch of blue trash bags, and someone asked them, like, what's the deal with that? It's like, oh, yeah, Japanese fans, we all have, like, our own trash bag. During the game, it's, like, our towel, and then after the game, we open it up, and we put all of our trash in it, and as we walk out of the stadium, we dump it in a trash can.
1: That's beautiful.
0: Yeah. Isn't that great?
2: Wouldn't that be, you
1: get to call the other team trash during the entire game and then pick up your own trash?
0: Yeah.
1: Dude, Japanese have it going on.
0: I think it's great.
2: That wouldn't be such a bad thing for us to pick up from our friends from East Asia.
0: Yeah.
2: Yeah.
1: From the land of the rising sun.
2: Yeah. I don't know. For me, I was like, there was something. You said the word beautiful, maybe a little sarcastically. I actually thought it was kind of beautiful.
0: Yeah.
2: It's like, you know, hey, we had a good time. Time to clean up our section and go home. Yeah. I know there's a lot of people that work in facilities with University of Arizona that are like, man, that'd be a great tradition.
0: It'd be fantastic.
2: Yeah. Could you imagine not having a clean up after the stadium?
1: Or at least not having to do as much.
2: Yeah.
1: Half as much, yeah.
0: So, yeah, that was – I'm glad you brought that up. That was a really cool thing that I also took away from the World Cup. So we'll talk to Eric Rhodes about the World Cup coming up here in about 20 minutes. And then coming up later on this hour, we have Tucson Sugar Skulls head coach Rayshon Kaiser joining the show to talk about the Skulls and their huge win over the Vegas Nighthawks. I mean, when we talk about some of the best victories in Tucson Sugar Skulls history, I put this one near the top. Maybe, I mean, you could say, you know, one of those wins against the Arizona Rattlers, maybe the playoff win. But, man, when you think about just where this team was at the start of the season and then making some changes midseason a few weeks ago, they went into the bye week, you know, kind of shook up the roster a little bit, brought in a quarterback, a really good quarterback in Jerome Johnson, who used to play for the Vegas Nighthawks, brought in some really good receivers. And ever since they made those moves, the Tucson Sugar Skulls have been maybe the best team in the IFL, or they're certainly playing like it. And for them to go on the road against a really good Vegas team, the defending IFL champs, with a 9-1 record, this is a team that's considered the best team in the league. For the Sugar Skulls to pull off that win on the road and do it in very thrilling fashion, one of the highlights of the sports weekend, especially here in Arizona.
2: I mean, I think you nailed it, man. I mean, yeah, the first win over the Rattlers, that was a monumental time for the organization.
1: That was a great game.
2: Yeah, that was a great game. This one is different, and I'm going to tell you why. There's a magic in the air, fellas, and it's not just the rain here in Tucson. There's a magic in the air with the Sugar Skulls.
0: Yeah.
2: And this game, you know, we had a game against Orlando, we had a game against New Mexico, and it was like, okay, this team seems like it's way better, but we're going to be tested in Vegas against arguably the best team in the league. And to go toe-to-toe with them and take the W at their house, there's a magic in the air, fellas.
0: Yeah.
2: And Tucson Sugar Skulls, you joked about it last week, Justin. It's like if Sugar Skulls are the third or the fourth seed, they're probably not going to have a home game until the IFL championship.
0: Yeah.
2: Wouldn't that be something?
1: That'd be crazy.
2: Don't want to get ahead of myself, but this team has now proven they can play with anybody. And looking for, you know, it should be the biggest crowd ever and the most raucous environment. And it's maybe the biggest game in Sugar Skulls history this Saturday at home against the Rattlers.
0: It's the game right before Father's Day on Saturday. In-state rival and the Arizona Rattlers. Again, a really good team in the IFL, a team that's going to be in the playoffs. Head coach Kevin Guy, the former co-owner of the Tucson Sugar Skulls. So you got in-state rivals. You got the Sugar Skulls fresh off their win against the Vegas Nighthawks, one of the biggest wins in franchise history. And then, oh, by the way, you got the University of Arizona football team also in attendance too, the Fafitas.
2: Yeah.
0: Noah and Dash will be the honorary captains this week. So got the Wildcats in the house, in-state rivalry. I would like to think, you know, no promises, but, you know, I'm trying to, you know, put some things together. Will the Territorial Cup make an appearance?
2: Ooh.
0: This Saturday with a Phoenix and Tucson team playing against each other?
2: Well, I mean, maybe it would take some Cracker Jack sports reporter who's an expert in sports reporting, allegedly, on buses. If you believe the buses in Tucson. Experts in sports reporting may reach out to Noah and be like, hey, man, you might want to bring out the Territorial Cup.
0: Hell yeah. Because, man, I'm thinking of Noah right before kickoff hoisting the Territorial Cup.
2: Buddy.
0: That'll get me going. And I'm Rupert.
2: I'm all for it. I mean, if it doesn't happen, I'm definitely going to blame you.
0: Okay.
1: 1,000%.
2: Yeah.
1: Yeah. That was the greatest bus ad.
2: Yeah.
1: I'm just driving to work, and I'm like, experts, huh?
2: Yeah, experts. Huh.
0: I bet.
2: Yeah. If they mean kind of like the only sports reporters with the Arizona Daily Star, if that's what experts means, true. Absolutely correct.
0: Also, if you want to call in at any point during today's episode of Spears and Ali, hit us up at 520-719-1490, 520-719-1490. And then at 8:40, we've got Dana Scott from the Arizona Republic. He was on the show on Friday talking about his Knicks fandom and what this championship run means to him. Well, now that it's finalized, man, it's been great to follow Dana's Instagram stories. He's back east, back in New York, and he was walking around the main streets of New York City. Was it Saturday night when the Knicks won their first championship in 53 years? That was there were two championships that took place this past weekend. Andrew's Las Vegas Golden Knights, unfortunately, lost to the Carolina Hurricanes. Sorry, my guy. But you know what?
1: All good, man.
0: You've seen the Stanley Cup.
1: Mm-hmm.
0: You've seen it.
1: Four years ago now?
0: They've been there.
1: Mm-hmm.
0: You've seen both sides of it. You've seen them win it all. You've seen them get there and lose.
1: And they've been competitive for a decade, so I really can't complain.
0: Yeah.
1: We'll get them next year.
0: Yeah, I appreciate that
1: mindset.
0: Count
1: your days, Carolina.
0: But so, real quick, though, overall thoughts on that series and just kind of what happened?
1: I was definitely a little disappointed toward the end for obvious reasons. But beyond just losing the cup to the Hurricanes, the last two games, man, Vegas just played some disappointing hockey. I was telling Ali before we went on air, there was a moment in last night's game where Vegas is on a power play. They're up, I mean, on the man advantage. Jack Eichel, who's like the face, the leader of the team, has the puck, kind of loses it, and Carolina, I forget who it was, one of the Carolina defenders comes up to clear the puck out of the zone, and Jack didn't even put his stick back down on the ice. Like, he just, like, let it happen. And I was like, all right, when I saw that, I was like, cool. I guess we're shooting for 27. That's fine. It was frustrating, but, you know.
0: Was that double overtime game the one that kind of broke him a little bit spiritually?
1: I don't know. I'm not sure what happened. But ever since that moment, I mean, that was the last game they won, so. Yeah. But that moment, yeah, it was just Vegas was playing some really kind of tired hockey for being two wins away from lifting Lord Stanley. I don't know.
3: You got any other devices that need to be
0: sorry? Sorry.
3: Is this how you live your? Actually, I was going to ask you a question, and I'm glad this reminded me. Thank you for the analysis of the Stanley Cup, Andrew.
1: Totally.
3: When you're just out and about, and because your computer is like on volume 100, is that just the way you live?
0: Yeah.
3: It was just like,
0: bing,
3: hey,
0: ding, ding,
3: ding.
0: Yeah.
3: Ding. Justin,
2: da-da-da,
3: Justin,
2: da-da-da,
3: Justin,
2: da-da-da,
3: Justin,
2: hey,
3: Justin.
2: Look at me.
3: Yeah. Like every time Shear breaks a story right before you.
0: Is that right before
3: me. Is that, is that the ding you get?
1: Yes.
3: Shear beat you again.
0: Yeah. Now with Curtis Zeno. Now with Curtis Zeno.
3: See, someone's tracking. Yeah. I wouldn't say it if like inside. Again, it doesn't matter to the public. Like, the only reason I ever look is just because it's like a little thorn in his side.
0: No, it's funny because Shear and I, we get this exact same information from the same guy.
3: And it's like,
0: and no. Straight up. No. But what we do, and honestly, I'm kind of showing inside baseball here. We get word that they're getting some commits. You're not too far off, Ali. Let me explain to you.
1: Is keep your keyword clicks on your iPhone.
0: The life of an Arizona football insider. So
3: instead of a showdown, like drawing guns at dawn, it's just like, hey, Arizona gave us a report. We just got a recruit. The keyboard. Send. Got
0: first,
3: you.
0: First. Yes.
3: I'll be your Huckleberry.
0: I wish you could say you're totally wrong, but you ain't, man. You ain't.
1: And we wonder why Justin's so stressed all the time. Good God.
0: Yeah, we got we get word that these guys are committing, and we go, I go to the recruits, and I check their accounts from time to time, and if I see that they committed, I'm like, oh, they finally announced their commitment. Let me post that. It's like, Curtis Zeno committed.
1: Does your cortisol levels go up when you do check those and it says 3 hours ago and you're like, damn it.
0: Oh, dude. So I checked out for like an hour and a half on Saturday.
1: Uh-huh. And you enjoyed life and you smelled the
0: and
1: flowers.
0: And I went back to my phone because my phone was charging on the counter and I went swimming and I was like, I'm just going to get away from my phone for an hour.
1: You enjoyed the little things of life and things were good?
0: And I came back and I was like, wait, Rome, you all committed? Sugar honey iced tea. Damn it. He committed an hour ago. Damn it. Shear got me. Damn it. So, yeah. That's that's the life of which I choose.
3: Sounds delightful. Yeah. And all you aspiring sports writers out there going to camp.
1: Yeah.
3: Just know Justin Spears is the one you want to emulate.
1: Yep.
3: Yeah.
0: I'll be your Huckleberry.
3: Yeah. Zeno, the Zeno kid, running back, committed from Houston.
0: Yeah. Katy, Texas.
3: Does that make 9 guys from Texas now?
0: Eight out of 11.
3: That's pretty.
0: So, yeah, they are.
3: That's pretty good.
0: One away from, was it matching the 2025 group, which had 9, and then that's the most since 2005. So, Arizona football, man, they're diving into Texas. They got a couple guys from the Dallas area. Azam Baycoat, who we had on the show a couple weeks ago, he's a defensive lineman from San Antonio. And then they've got a bunch of guys from Houston, including Curtis Zeno, who's also a track star for, I think it's Paytal High School in Katy, Texas. And then they also have Wayne Shanks Jr., who's also another really good running back from Houston. So.
3: Yeah. Cool.
0: H-Town's been very good for Arizona, the 2027.
3: Well, Arizona's been doing a great job, you know, maybe one of the best jobs ever recruiting the state of Texas. Now let's go to our owning Arizona and some of the Hawaii, kind of fill it in. It's a great start by the Arizona football program.
0: Hell yeah, man. All right, before we go to commercial break, Holly, we were just kind of talking about a little bit with the national storyline. So we saw the Carolina Hurricanes win the Stanley Cup Finals. We saw the New York Knicks win the NBA championship, man. I'm sure you had a chance to watch that game. It's just here's my overall takeaways. Hell yeah for New York and the Knicks fan base. Super happy. There's one like Knicks celebrity fan that I'm super happy for. It is Spike Lee. Because Spike Lee, the first year that he got Knicks season tickets was Patrick Ewing's rookie season.
3: Yeah.
0: Think about how much this man has endured over the years watching his beloved Knicks just be absolute trash, fall short of winning a championship. I mean, Spike Lee has experienced every emotion as an NBA fan, and unlike a lot of those celebrity fans, he spends money on his tickets. Right? Like there's some of those fans that just get the free tickets. No, Spike spends the money on it. So happy for Spike Lee. Happy for
3: It's pretty interesting what the rules are for you to sit in the front row, especially if they get tickets for free. I got the rules.
0: Okay.
3: So they get access to like a private elevator. You get access to like a really nice lounge where there's food and drink, all you want.
0: Okay.
3: You cannot you have to be respectful. You have to dress appropriately. Okay, so that's rule number one. And then you can never criticize the Knicks organization, not just at the game, any time. In fact, I can't remember who the actor was, but he used to get Knicks tickets, and he called in, and they're like, okay, that'll be $7,800, and he's like, why did you? I'm getting charged, and they're like, yeah, you went on Conan O'Brien, and you made a joke about like a move the Knicks made, and you will no longer be given.
1: That's so soft.
0: And James Dolan's just laughing like an evil person.
3: Oh, no, man. They're watching. Actually, it all seemed pretty reasonable. So, I mean, if you're going to be given
0: free tickets,
3: courtside, that's pretty reasonable rules. I mean, dress appropriately, don't act a fool, and you can never criticize our organization.
0: Don't criticize us for drafting Kristaps Porzingis.
3: I mean, Spike Lee is who you feel happy for.
4: Because,
3: I mean, Spike Lee, I like his movies. I don't have any dislike for Spike Lee, but he seems kind of like an ass. He's just the guy, he's like kind of got a smugness to him that, and a difficult to work with vibe. I mean, Spike Lee, I mean, the thing is, Knicks lose, Spike Lee walks back, ambles back to his mansion and, you know, gets back in his Bugatti and drives home or whatever. I mean,
0: Out of all the celebrity fans, I think overall, though, just the New York fan base.
3: Yeah.
0: I tell you who's got the toughest job in sports.
3: I'll tell you what, the guy.
0: Ticket sales for the Brooklyn Nets.
3: Yeah, that guy's like, come on, man. Can we just move to San Diego?
1: That was so funny when they did win and they flashed to the camera feed from Brooklyn and everyone's in Knicks gear.
0: Yeah.
1: Love it.
3: I mean, it's just a fact of life. I mean, like I said, there's not one other sports team that galvanizes New York more than the Knicks.
0: Yeah.
3: It's just a fact.
0: Yeah.
3: I mean, and for Brooklyn to try to overcome that, come on. It's going to be, that's generations.
0: Yeah.
3: That's great-grandfathers, grandfathers, fathers, sons. I mean, it's just a lineage of tradition. Yeah. Something like the Arizona Cardinals would know nothing about. So, I mean, they really probably should move.
0: Yeah.
3: They really should.
0: The Brooklyn Nets, yeah.
3: Yeah, they should move.
0: But, man, I'm so happy for the Knicks. And then, you know, we'll also talk about it with the in the good, the bad, and the ugly, and also hour number two. But, man, these San Antonio Spurs, they led 72% of the series.
3: Ah, you beat one of my goods. Yeah, they did. 72% of all games.
0: They led.
3: San Antonio Spurs were leading. And I gave our listeners the greatest betting advice that I didn't follow myself.
1: There you go.
0: Gotta practice what you preach, brother.
3: I've been taking a break off of betting. I placed a couple of bets this weekend on futures in the World Cup. That's all. A couple, $20 here, $10 there. But I told you, wait for the Knicks to be down more than 10 and then bet on them. If you would have followed my advice for all five games, you would have won a gazillion dollars.
0: Facts.
3: So I also would have won a gazillion dollars, but we both didn't win a gazillion dollars together. But that was, I mean, sometimes like just you just got a gut feeling and it's like it feels innate and just organic. That was it. I was like, wait for the Knicks to be down to at least 10.
0: Yeah.
3: And then whatever it is, bet money line. 72% of the time the Spurs were winning. You know what it seemed like? It was, I gave the analogy last week. It was a team that was seasoned in the Knicks, the older guys at the YMCA, and then a bunch of really, really good, but still lacking a little bit of basketball maturity, young guys with the San Antonio Spurs. I have no doubt the Spurs are going to be back. They're going to learn from this experience. I mean, how many different teams can we talk about in the NBA history that they had to overcome somebody to become a champion, right? You know, you had like Pistons with the Bulls. You had even like the Heat with the Pistons. You had the Pistons with the Celtics. there's a long history of basically we learn from our failures. The road of success is littered with failure. That's never more prevalent than in the NBA. Now we have our eighth different champion in eight different years.
0: How about that, man? We'll talk more about the NBA Finals and the New York Knicks winning the championship coming up later on, but we're going to shift gears and talk a little bit of football. We got FIFA World Cup happening. Man, lots of great games happening this past weekend, and man, great matchups set for this week as well. We've got Eric Rhodes calling in to talk about the FIFA World Cup. Stay tuned.
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5: Good morning. I hope everybody's enjoying the rain. There's a crash blocking the left lane on I-10 East. Good morning. Good morning. I hope everybody's enjoying the rain. There's a crash blocking the left lane on I-10 Eastbound near milepost 279. It's at the on-ramp and South Wentworth Road. Expect delays and use caution when approaching the area. And there's a hazard that has been reported. That's debris blocking the right lane on I-19 Southbound near Sarita Road, kilometer post 47. I'm Tip, and that was your Tucson traffic.
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0: coming up later on, we're going to be talking about the Tucson Sugar Skulls and their big win over the Vegas Nighthawks. We'll also preview the upcoming matchup against the Arizona Rattlers, and that'll be at 7:40 with Rayshon Kaiser. Make sure you listen up for that one. Woo! And then we got the good, the bad, and the ugly presented by Chapman Automotive Group coming up at the top of the 8 o'clock hour. So, yeah, the FIFA World Cup happening right now, Ali.
1: Yeah. And, yeah, Justin, it is.
0: What's what was your favorite match?
1: Sorry. I got tip anxiety at the same time as he asked that question. I thought he was going to walk in the door again and look at you and not say anything.
0: And
1: By far, the Netherlands versus Japan, I thought, was the best match of the weekend.
0: Hands down.
1: And I thought that the most disappointing match was, frankly, Brazil. Brazil is that, like, hot girl that's just crazy, and you can't change her. Like, you think she's got more potential than she does, and you're expecting more. She's just always cutting class and smoking cigarettes outside. I mean, I don't know. I think I'm done with Brazil. Like, you guys are not very. You guys were good in 1994. Good. 1970, you were good too. Pelé, my favorite soccer player of all time. Those guys aren't walking through the door. Mm-hmm. There's no Ronaldinho, Ronaldito, Ronald Mondo. There's no Ronalds. He's coming through that door.
0: Sound like Shannon Sharp. Lakers are five. All right, let's get Eric Rhodes, who's in Boston for the FIFA World Cup. Eric, thank you for joining us. How's it going, man?
2: I'm doing great. Just waiting to see Ronald Mondo. Just waiting
1: for that guy. Ronald McDaniel. McDaniel.
2: Yeah. It's going great, guys. We are getting ready for our second match here in Boston tomorrow. I'm on my way to go see Norway and then Iraq, who will have practice sessions today, which will be Erling Haaland. We'll draw a lot of attention here in Boston. But it's been a great first week here and a good week of the World Cup. Ali, I do not disagree with you. Brazil, very disappointing. On the flip side, however, Morocco is way better than most people give them credit for. So okay. maybe they gave Brazil the cigarettes to go smoke outside.
1: Well, Eric, actually, I'm glad you went there because I have a initial too early impression of the World Cup. And it's this. We talk about East Coast bias when it comes to like college football, college basketball here in the States. I think there's a European bias, maybe a little bit of a Latin American bias when it comes to the World Cup, because they're the only ones who have ever won it. But is this, you know, with Morocco, they are a lot better than, I mean, they were a semifinalist in the last World Cup. Ivory Coast beating Ecuador 1-0. Is this the year where maybe one of the African countries could win the World Cup?
2: I think so. It could absolutely make a very deep run. I mean, we've seen it across sports. You know, all of us are sports nerds. The parity just has grown and grown and grown. And the athletic ability has grown and grown and grown. I watched Scotland and Haiti here the other night, and it was supposed to be about a 4-0 game. If you listen to all the, you know, prognosticators, it wasn't going to be close. And Haiti had a couple of great chances, and, you know, that ended up a 1-0 game. Senegal is one the U.S. played in a match. You know, a form of Senegal is a good side. Tons of talent, tons of speed. And what the style is, Ali, to your point, it's just a little different. And sometimes style is what matters because, you know, Haiti the other night and Senegal, Morocco is much, they play a much prettier brand of football, but it's chaos. Mm-hmm. And chaos disrupts. And when you try to play very one style only, like most Europeans do, to your point, chaos disrupts and anything can happen at that point.
0: Talk with Eric Rhodes about the FIFA World Cup right here on ESPN Tucson. So, you know, everyone has been, including yourself, has been talking about Lamine Yamal, and rightfully so. He's a young up-and-coming star in the sport of soccer. But there's a guy that plays for Norway, Erling Haaland. I hope I'm Haaland. How do you say that name? He looks, all I know is that he looks like a Targaryen.
2: Erling Haaland, like the country.
0: Okay.
2: In soccer circles, he's known as Baby Thor.
0: Okay, Baby Thor. Okay. Because I look at him, I'm like, this guy looks like a Game of Thrones character. Like, he looks like he's a Targaryen.
2: Yeah.
0: But playing in his first World Cup. Can you tell us about, like, his trajectory as a player and just kind of what he brings to the sport?
2: Absolutely. I mean, he kind of bursts on the scene alongside American star Christian Pulisic at Borussia Dortmund in the German world. And then got snapped up by Manchester City and then just went nuts for Manchester City for the last couple of seasons. He's just big and he's physical and he's fast. And again, as we were talking just a few minutes ago, the game is changing a little bit. There were not huge players that impose their physicality, and he's a big guy. he doesn't look like a traditional striker. He's just huge. Do yourself a favor. Look up the Norway kind of campaign going into the World Cup where they all dressed as Vikings, the entire Norway national team. And that's their poster and that's all their marketing. And so they're coming in quite literally looking for blood. So he's definitely one of the stars of the tournament.
1: Eric, obviously, you know, Pulisic is kind of the headliner for the American team. And I know he got subbed in at halftime just as a precaution against Paraguay. But if you're looking for a new face for USA Soccer, at least after the first game, this Balogun guy. He's first of all awesome. And the charisma just flies off the TV when you're watching him. Could this be the next face of USA Soccer?
2: He could be and should be. Absolutely, Ollie. Such a good point. You know, you guys are both around college basketball a lot, as we are in Tucson. And you know when that big recruit comes in and everyone's like, all the buzz is around, could Arizona get this guy? Could Arizona get this guy? That's what it was, because Balogun had a couple opportunities to play for a couple different countries. And the USA courted him when he landed in Miami. It was essentially, you know, Kevin Sumlin's at Rincon Market. I mean, it was where's Balogun's in the U.S.? Balogun's in the U.S. And then when he signed, it was like, this could be, you know, the transitional player to really take it to the next level. He's the first guy to score two goals in a World Cup game since 1930 for the U.S.
0: Wow. Okay.
2: So, yeah, absolutely, Ollie. He is already kind of our next star, one match in.
0: Eric, you kind of talked about it a little bit last week about just this great opportunity for you working with FIFA and just being a part of it. Now that you've been doing it for a week and you've taken in all the sights and sounds of the World Cup, how's it been for you as a soccer nerd just being a part of this?
2: It's incredible. And I use that word so many times and I don't know a different word. It's awesome. Like, in the true sense of awesome, it inspires awe. Being able to sit in my first World Cup match I've ever been to a couple nights ago with Scotland. Let me tell you, if you're looking for a good time, go anywhere that Scotland goes. The Tartan Army, after 28 years, is in full force and has not stopped singing. In fact, I got to go to a Boston Red Sox game last night, and all of Scotland was there.
0: Wow.
2: They sang the entire time. You'll see it. I mean, if you look up on social media, it was all over the place. They've turned it into, it's a giant party that doesn't ever stop. And it's kind of, you know, you'll go to the Final Four, you'll go to the game, and it's like, okay, there's a buzz, and then there's a bit of a letdown. This keeps building, and I'm like, hey, guys, we are one match into seven matches here in Boston. I don't know how high this pinnacle can go, but, you know, ending in a quarterfinal for our site here, it's going to be, it's something incredible. And it's every time I've gotten chills so many times a day, it's just insane. You know, today you're talking about Holland. Like, I will get to watch Holland behind closed doors since I get to run the practice facility. So I'll be 15 feet from Norway watching them practice this afternoon, getting ready for tomorrow.
0: That's awesome, man. Yeah, those the Scottish people, man, they're outside of their Airbnb at like 5:30, 6 o'clock in the morning playing the bagpipes.
1: And they've made friends with their neighbors, and people are dropping off donuts. Somebody dropped off a whole box of Black Label whiskey.
0: Really?
1: I mean, to me, this is the, I don't know, Eric, I mean, you feel it, like the world coming together and just treating each other well. I mean, this I don't know, that's all I see with the World Cup.
2: It really is. You know, the things I've really enjoyed seeing over the past few days on social media is, you know, all the Europeans who say, forget watching the news, just come to America. Like, because, you know, we say all the time, there's horrible things happening, and we see a lot of, there's some really great things about our country and really great people. And I've discovered that about the world over the last week plus, is that, you know, they are bitter rivals, but man, they'll share a drink together, they'll share a beer, they'll walk hand in hand. You know, it's just so much fun to watch them at bars, at restaurants, just walking around the outside of the stadium. The other night after the game, you know, Haiti was down, there was like sort of just a random dance party that broke out with a bit of karaoke in the middle, and it was all Haitians and the Scots all together, and it was just one of those scenes where you're like, ah, that's how it should be.
0: Yeah.
2: Yeah, you go cheer, you go have some sport, and then you just enjoy each other's company, learn somebody new, meet somebody new, and go on. So Ali's such a great point that it really is the world's game, and man, has that brought at least Boston together in the last week.
0: I just love the idea of someone spreading the gospel of Buc-ee's back at whatever country they're from.
2: Right?
0: Or like, they're like, Mama, smothered and covered. Let me tell you about smothered and covered. This is great. Gosh, I love it so much. That is Eric Rhodes doing a great job with FIFA World Cup, taking in all the festivities over there in Boston. Eric is
1: he's a Spears and Ollie correspondent.
0: He's our correspondent.
1: Right? We're gonna have him back on.
2: Yeah, exactly.
1: Yes. Yeah, good. Okay,
2: yeah, give me a mic flag. We'll get it down
0: for sure. Eric, you're the best, man. Have fun out there.
2: Thank you, guys. Appreciate you.
0: Thank you. All right, coming up next on Spears and Ollie, we've got Tucson Sugar Skulls head coach Rayshon Kaiser hopping on. Stay tuned.
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17: 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I'm Brad Sussmat. 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Torrey Lovello gets his 700th win as manager of the Diamondbacks. 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And a big week coming up in the Big 12. 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Well, we had a weekend of champions. Last night, Carolina took out the Golden Knights 3-0. And the Hurricanes win the Stanley Cup. Of course, over in the NBA side on Saturday night, the New York Knicks eliminated the San Antonio Spurs. The Knicks, the champions this year. Baseball, Torrey Lovello, his 700th career win yesterday. The Diamondbacks won at Cincinnati 5-3. Gabriel Moreno, a solo go-ahead home run. They take 2 of 3 from the Reds. And Zach Gallen, you know, we've been honest about this. I'm kind of done with him. But yesterday, give him credit, 3 runs, 6 hits, and 6 innings. They get the job done there. The Diamondbacks come home and they meet 2 teams that aren't very good. The Angels and the Twins are both struggling. A homestand gets started tonight in downtown Phoenix. Big week in golf. Brooks Koepka withdrawing from the Canadian Open. That's ahead of the U.S. Open, which gets started at Shinnecock. That will be later this week in Southampton, New York. Let's get into soccer here a little bit. So the World Cup matchup between the USA and Paraguay went about as expected, probably better than expected, actually. The USA dominated. And so now they look ahead to Australia, a match that will take place in Seattle this coming Friday. By the way, you're too well to attend work. I'm already giving you permission. The match takes place starting at 12:30 Arizona time. It's a big week in college football starting today, where Big 12 Commissioner Brett Yermark is meeting with the 15 school presidents to consider sanctions against Texas Tech if they allow quarterback Brendan Sorsby to play. If you're not familiar with the story, it's broken in the last couple of weeks. Sorsby bet on games when he was on the roster at Indiana. He has since gone to seek help, seek treatment. Texas Tech is saying he should be allowed to play. Also this week, the college football playoff will be meeting on Wednesday to look to expand, and that is likely to happen. Speaking of sports, I'm Brad Sussmat.
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0: Tucson Sugar Skulls got a big game this upcoming weekend against the Arizona Rattlers, and that's fresh off maybe the biggest win in franchise history against the Vegas Nighthawks. We've got head coach of the Tucson Sugar Skulls joining us here, Rayshon Kizer. Coach, always appreciate your time. So the Sugar Skulls going into last week, you guys said it, this is going to be a good test, a gauge on where you guys are at as a team. I think pretty good test. You guys passed. You guys beat the Vegas Nighthawks, and you guys did so in thrilling fashion. How do you reflect on what happened this past weekend and what your team showed?
1: A resilient group. I'm proud of those guys. Nobody picked us to win this game, obviously, and they showed up and played in big games and made a lot of plays. So I'm very happy with our performance, and couldn't be any happier.
0: What do you think was the difference maker in that game on Saturday?
1: I think the difference maker from the first game was Jerome Johnson. Obviously, he gives us a spark. I can't say that enough. We've been a different team since we got him in. And it just allowed the defense to just start playing with more confidence because they know we're going to score now more on each of these drives.
2: Coach, a lot of attention has been placed on Jerome, and for good reason. But as many talents as he brings at the quarterback position, I think he just kind of hit upon it. His play allows for complementary football to be played with this team. And it seems like with him at the helm, like the offense and the defense and the special teams, they're working together like it's never been better until this point in the season.
1: Yeah, I think you hit it on, Ali. It's great, man. They all playing off each other at this point. Defense knows the offense gonna score. Offense knows defense gonna get stops, and then I just pick up our special teams play. Aaron Jackson, back to back games, scored two touchdowns or scored a touchdown in each game on kickoff return. So that's a big credit to him. I think that's getting overlooked, but that's big, So anytime you can score on special teams, that's a win.
2: I always had a rule as a special team coach: never kick it to number seven. And I'm glad we have a number seven on our team that's returning kicks for touchdowns, Coach. Come off a big win, three-game winning streak. The team is firing in all cylinders. And you want to celebrate what was a big win, taking a W at their house in Vegas. Now you got to get the guys' attentions to focus on the Rattlers and our in-state rivals coming to town on Saturday. As a coach, is that something that you implement certain strategies in order to get that focus now back onto the next task, or is it the leaders on your team, or is it a combination of both?
1: I think it's a combination of both. I feel like the guys know how big of a game this is, especially since Arizona beat us pretty good. The first time we played it, I ain't gonna say beat us, embarrassed us. And a lot of those guys are still here. And, we owe Arizona, so we looking forward to this game as a team to get our get back on them. And we know they're coming off a loss against Fishers yesterday, so they're going to be pissed off. And that's good. We're ready for their best game, so we're looking forward to it.
0: You've been in those rivalries matches before. What is that like? I'm sure it's got a little extra juice whenever the Sugar Skulls play against the Rattlers.
1: Oh, yeah, for sure. Obviously, Kevin Gow was the owner of the team the past several years, so it was always a rivalry, and the rivalry still continues, especially when they're right down the street from us.
0: Yeah.
1: And like I said, we're just looking forward to it. We ain't gonna make this a bigger game than what it is. We just want to just take this one game at a time, execute the game plan, make plays, and just go 1-0 each week. That's our motto for the second half of the season.
0: Now, and you guys have always been talking about playoffs, and there's still some games left here. I mean, is it possible that you guys continue to move up the standings and get into the playoffs not only as a 4 seed but maybe a 2 or 3 seed?
1: We gotta see how these numbers play out. Vegas and San Diego, they only lost 2 games right now, so they number 1 and 2. I think the best we could probably get is 3 seeds, unless both of those teams lose out and we win out. That's the best we'd probably end up doing.
0: Yeah,
1: because Arizona, they lose 4 games and we play Arizona twice, so we win, pretty much win out, and we beat them both of these times. Obviously, we take the 3rd seed. So, anything is possible. And then, obviously, if an upset happens in the first round, we can get a home game in the second round of the playoffs. So, anything can happen.
0: Yeah.
1: So this is one of the things that, we just got to take it 1 game at a time and just continue to try to go 1-0 each week.
0: And it's not how you start, it's how you finish. And right now, you guys are playing some great football right now. So when you look at just the last few games, what gives you confidence that this group could, you know, maybe go out there and bring home an IFL championship when it's all said and done?
1: I see it at practice. You know, the guys are locked in. They're focused, attention to detail. They are locked in to meetings. You know, we're paying attention to all the small details. So when we get in games, we know exactly what we're doing. Receivers, quarterbacks, they always talking, being on the same page as far as that. And like I said, we've got some good coaches as well. I don't want to discredit my coaches, staff. They've been really good teaching these guys the game and making sure they stay on their groups. So I think they're getting the best out of their groups. So just all around, we're just happy with how everything going so far.
2: I'm going to watch. I'm going to ask you a question where I knocked on wood first. Rashawn, you've been part of a lot of great teams. You've been part of championship teams. There seems to be a magic in the air right now with this team. One of those things where you can't actually describe it, but you feel it. Am I getting the right sense? Is there a magic developing with this team?
1: Yeah, I think that game in Vegas kind of showed the guys that we can play and win against any team in this league. You know, we beat a really good team in the East in Orlando, and we beat the top team in the West in Vegas. And I think it showed the guys now, we can beat anybody in this league, and we can play with anybody in this league. So, when you win a game like that, the confidence level is going to rise up for these guys, and I think you'll see a different team moving forward. Now, we was already a different team. I think you're going to see a level raise up even more now after this weekend, or after this final game, just wait.
0: So this week is also, another game where you're going to have the University of Arizona football team in attendance. Noah Fifita, Dash Fifita will be the honorary captains. What has it been like just being able to have a connection with U of A? Because I feel like, you know, the connection between the two programs is stronger than it's ever been.
1: I love it. You know, obviously Tucson is a small community, so anytime we can collaborate with our local sports teams, especially college teams, I think that's great. Just a great partnership, and obviously the guys that doesn't get drafted, they might want to continue their career. They can just come over to the Tucson Sugar Skulls. So we love it. I know a lot of those guys, it was their first arena game they've been to the last home game we played. So it was good for those guys to actually see, like, outside of the NFL, there's other opportunities. So I do love that for them. And like I say, just keeping that relationship open to where these guys can actually still continue their career and stay in Tucson.
0: All right, that is Rashawn Kizer, the head coach of the Tucson Sugar Skulls, joining us right here on ESPN Tucson. 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Kizer, always a pleasure, man. Thank you for joining us, man.
1: I appreciate y'all always. I'll talk to y'all next week.
0: Thank you, Rashawn. Appreciate it, man.
2: Kizer, huh?
0: Kizer.
2: You just went last name on him.
0: Oh, did I?
2: Yeah.
0: Oh, Kizer?
2: You're like, yeah, good to talk to you, Kizer. Yeah.
0: Kizer?
2: Yeah, it's like, wow. We're like
0: dudes.
2: We're like dudes, yeah. What's up, Kizer?
0: What's up, Farhang?
2: Yeah.
0: Did anybody ever call you Farhang? Or was this Ali?
2: No, I mean, I got called all kinds of things. I mean, not some of them were good.
0: All right, coming up next, if you guys want to join us, call in at 520-719-1490. Again, that's 520-719-1490. 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
5: Good morning. I hope everybody's enjoying the monsoon. Hey, there's a crash blocking the left lane on I-10 eastbound, exit milepost 279. That's the on-ramp and South Wentworth Road. Expect delays and use caution when approaching the area. Also, there's a hazard that has been reported, debris on the right lane on I-19 southbound near Sarita Road. Kilometer post 47. I'm Tip, and that was your Tucson traffic.
4: This report brought to you by Michelle Behan, Miss DUI.

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0: 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If you want to call in, hit us up at 520-719-1490. We've got Dana Scott from the Arizona Republic calling in at 840 to talk about his experience roaming the streets of New York City after the New York Knicks won the NBA championship, their first in 53 years. Man, New York was on fire. Only 63 arrests. Only 63. This past weekend.
1: Yeah, and I want to say because the only thing that we see is like the idiots doing idiotic things, but I think for the most part it was good. But that's, you're missing a component of this weekend, because if there was anybody that met, if not maybe a little bit exceeded the Knicks, it was the Brazilian fans in New York. So you had a bunch of Knicks fans, oh, yeah, and you had a bunch of Brazilians all in yellow. My brother lives in Brooklyn, and he's like walking home because he was at a friend's house. He was like, it was like playing Frogger, human Frogger. But he's like, it was crazy how many Brazilian fans are in New York. And then they,
0: I'm just thinking, like, that's someone's
1: pooped a bet against Morocco.
0: That's someone's introduction to America. And they're seeing the Knicks win the championship.
1: It's beautiful, man. Knicks fans and Brazilian fans. I mean, somebody's going to be asked 16 years from now, what are you? Where your parents come from? He's like, well, I'm half Brazilian and half Italian. Oh, and they're going to be like, oh, World Cup baby, huh? And they're like, yeah, World Cup baby.
0: But yeah, the streets of New York were just absolutely on fire this past weekend for the New York Knicks.
2: And literally and figuratively.
0: Yeah, seriously.
1: Not that much.
0: It was,
2: but still.
0: It was more tame than I thought. I was genuinely worried about the city of New York. Like, they were like, we're going to carry the Statue of Liberty across the city. And I'm like, obviously that's impossible, but... Wouldn't put it past Knicks fans.
1: You got to give a golfer's clap if you're able to pull that one off.
0: You know what?
1: It's a pretty solid structure.
2: Yeah.
1: I mean, it's, yeah, I feel bad. I hope the people that like damage cabs or buses, I hope they get held accountable, because I mean, those guys that drive cabs, I mean, that car is their livelihood, and that they got to pay for it.
0: Yeah.
1: So hope that anybody who did anything stupid, I hope they get held accountable, but 98% of it was just joy and celebration.
0: Absolutely.
1: And good for Knicks fans, man. I feel happy for a fan base that hasn't experienced a lot of success in over five decades.
2: It's crazy.
1: You know, but

0: What I don't like is immediately, I mean, Jalen Brunson's great, and he's going to be an icon in New York forever. This, like, we have to compare things all the time. Is it like, is he now more iconic than Patrick Ewing? And by the way, Rick Brunson, Jalen Brunson's dad, even said, no, Patrick Ewing is the best player ever for the Knicks. I love my son. At best, it's debatable. But I'm like, Patrick Ewing was great. Jalen Brunson is great. Why do we have to be like, but who's better?
1: Who's the best?
0: Who's the best?
1: Yeah.
0: I mean, I don't know. But, I mean, I'll get in this in GBU a little bit, so I'll give you a little preview. The New York Knicks, or Jalen Brunson scored 45 in Game 5. The rest of the team scored 49.
1: Yeah.
0: I mean, Jalen Brunson was unbelievable. Smallest guy on the court.
1: Mm-hmm.
0: That guy is just unbelievable. I got nothing but credit for that guy. Always underappreciated, always doubted. Now he's the finals MVP and an NBA champion. And he put this because of hard work.
1: Absolutely, man.
0: Good for him. And a lot of babies in New York are going to be called Jalen.
1: Jalen. Yeah. And OG. And
2: they already are, dude. I don't know what happened 20 years ago, but everyone's Jaden or Jalen.
1: Aiden.
2: Yeah.
1: All right, we got hour number two coming up next.
0: Cheddar.
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0: Shite.
1: Hour number two of Spears and Ali, presented by the Volpe team at Nova Home Loans, Right Way Heating, Cooling, and Plumbing, and Tucson Federal Credit Union. 520-719-1490 is the studio line if you want to call in and join the show. 520-719-1490. We've got Dana Scott from the Arizona Republic joining us at 840, and then we'll be talking a little bit about the NBA Finals coming up here in just a little bit. Yeah, man, how about that rain? How about that rain?
2: Fantastic, man. I was out to dinner with my parents at the beautiful Tucson Country Club, and we looked outside, and I'm like, it's raining. And my mom's like, no, it's the mister. And I'm like, Mom, I don't think so. And she goes, oh, my goodness, it is raining. And everybody sitting around us, because we're like right next to the bar area, turns around, and it's raining. And everybody was in a good mood already, but everybody's mood improved 25% yep. As soon as everybody discovered, I'm going to use the word everybody one more time, that it was raining. And that's just the way we are. Rain makes us happy.
1: Mm-hmm. Yep. I hope it's not a pump fake. Like, I hope it's not one of those, like, it's like monsoon showing us a little leg. It's like, we'll see you guys in about 6 or 7 weeks. I hope this is a consistent thing.
3: Well, we've gotten apparently it's going to be a pretty hefty El Nino year, so we might have a second half of the year worth.
2: The wood has been knocked. Through. Yeah, I would love, you know, I don't know if we're going to get any more, but yesterday, I don't know about you, but I was not expecting any rain yesterday. In fact, I was like, nah, no walk today. It's too hot, but it is kind of cloudy, and then it rained. So, like, and then I woke up this morning, and it was raining this morning, and I'm like, thank God it's Monday.
1: Hell yeah.
2: Thank God it's Monday. Monday, baby. Let's go Monday. Also known as Lunas.
1: Lunas.
2: Loony Lunas.
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1: 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So the good, the bad, and the ugly. Man, there was a lot of good from this past week in Ali. What's that number one thing that stands out to you?
2: Well, if you don't mind, I'm going to change it up a little bit. And maybe it was the rain that's making me feel so, I don't know, fantastic. I'm going with the good, the great, and the estupendo, okay?
1: Okay.
2: And my good is New York Knicks. New York Knicks, 16-3 run through the playoffs. Really, after losing a second game, going down 2-1 to Atlanta, just was dominant the rest of the way. And not a team that's comprised of, I mean, Jalen Brunson's a superstar, but not the kind of superstar you're thinking like top 5 player in the NBA. You got Karl Anthony Towns, OG Anunoby. You got all these complimentary players like Bridges. Even Alvarado made a brief stint in game 4 and kind of played a little bit of hero. I don't know another comparable to this New York Knicks team and this run. I can't think of another team that's comprised like this and went on such a run the way they're comprised. Not with, like, I'm not talking about like Kevin Durant, Steph Curry, Klay Thompson. No. This is a team of just dudes that work hard, play hard. And I mean, San Antonio was up 72% of the time in 5 games. And the Knicks, true to my prediction of the best bet advice Ollie is going to ever give you, just, hey, let's just go down 10. Hey, let's go down 29. And then come back and win. I told you, wait for them to go down and then bet the money line when they're down. I did not follow my advice. So happy for the city of New York. Madison Square Garden has been called the Mecca of basketball for generations. And for the NBA title to return to New York after 5 decades, after so much pain and really bad organizational moves, I think it's very cool that fan base got to celebrate a championship. So New York Knicks is my good.
1: Well, and speaking of the Knicks, Jalen Brunson joins pretty elite company. He joins Kareem Abdul-Jabbar, Michael Jordan, and Bill Walton as the only players to win an NCAA title, Naismith College Player of the Year, NBA Championship, and NBA Finals MVP. You're in the same conversation with those guys?
2: Yeah.
1: Pretty damn good stuff right there, man.
2: I mean, that's amazing. I mean, he's like maybe 5'11", and he was
3: 6 foot on max preps.
2: 6 foot on max preps?
1: 6'1" on max preps.
3: Yeah, there you go.
2: He was unstoppable, man. He was unstoppable, and he's so measured, and he's just, I don't know. I mean, I'm a big Jalen Brunson fan. I think everything about that kid is awesome. Talk about a kid that was always doubted because of his stature all his life. A lot of Noah Fifita and Jalen Brunson.
1: Absolutely, man. Absolutely.
2: And always doubted, always underestimated, and you just went through the litany of championships that kid has won with the great names that you just stated. This kid is just a winner.
1: Well, you bring up his height. He's the fourth player listed at 6'2 or shorter to win NBA Finals MVP, joining Steph Curry and Isaiah Thomas.
2: It's unbelievable.
1: Maybe top three, top five point guards of all time.
2: Maybe the best guard of his stature since Isaiah Thomas.
1: Yeah.
2: Right? I mean, I think Steph is a little taller, but I mean, he scored 45 points in game five. The rest of the Knicks scored 49, and they won.
1: Amazing, man.
2: That's unbelievable.
1: Amazing. So my good from this past weekend, it was actually going to be kind of along the lines of, you know, whether the NBA Finals, the Tucson Sugar Skulls with their incredible win over the Vegas Nighthawks. But my good is coming out of Safford, Arizona, because last night we saw UFC 250 at the White House. An unbelievable card. I know it's a controversial topic about the location and all that, but let's just look at what happened in the main event. Justin Gaethje is considered one of the greatest UFC fighters of all time. There's no denying that. But the legend from Safford, Arizona, a little mining town down there, he came out and was a heavy underdog. Ilya Topuria, the guy from Spain that he fought, this guy's a freaking knockout machine. Every single fight that I've seen of Ilya Topuria, he's walking away unscathed. And last night, the pretty boy from Spain was gashed. Justin Gaethje just took it to this guy and ended up winning that fight. So I don't know what's next for Justin Gaethje, but you know, when we talk about some of the greatest fighters from Southern Arizona, Tucson, of course, you know, you put Dominic Cruz in that conversation. But Justin Gaethje, I think his record's like 26-7 right now. For him to go out there, the biggest event outside of the World Cup yesterday, for you to step in the octagon on the south lawn of the White House and represent Safford, Arizona, and become the new champ, to me, that's my good, man. Justin Gaethje, and it's not because he's Justin, he's got red hair, but man, for being a...
2: It doesn't hurt, though.
1: It doesn't hurt.
2: It doesn't hurt.
1: It doesn't hurt. It doesn't hurt. But Justin Gaethje representing Safford, Arizona, winning that event last night, that's my good.
2: That's a pretty good.
3: Can I throw in a good?
1: Hell yeah.
3: Curaçao fans.
2: Oh, yeah.
3: We already talked about it a little bit, but being just hyped, they got blasted 7-1 by Germany, but that won.
2: They got a goal.
3: Hell yeah,
2: bro.
3: They're
2: happy. I'll get to that. I'll get to that a little bit.
3: Okay. Yeah. Go for it. Hey,
2: my great is the Tucson Sugar Skulls. Since I've been an owner in 2019, I have never felt better about the organization and my partners and everything that they put into making it a first-class organization top to bottom, and about the team on the field. And Coach Kaiser, a.k.a. Justin just calls him Kaiser.
1: Kaiser, yeah. Big K.
2: It's unbelievable. I sense a magic in the air with this team. And I think that, you know, staying healthy, knock on wood, this team has shown with the win over Vegas at their house, they can beat anybody in this league. And you like storylines, Justin?
1: I
2: like this storyline. This reminds me of the 2005 Steelers that started kind of slow, was 500, won their last three games to get into the playoffs as a wild card. Every game on the road, got to the Super Bowl in Detroit. Jerome Bettis' homecoming, right? Mm-hmm. And Steelers beat the Seahawks, win the Super Bowl, won for the thumb, finally, the fifth Super Bowl win. Tucson Sugar Skulls probably would be a 3 or 4 seed. They're going to go on the road, and they come back home, and they do their Jerome Bettis, and they play the IFL championship in Tucson after having to play every playoff game on the road.
1: And I like that because there's a non-zero chance that Jerome Bettis is in attendance for the IFL championship because he is part owner.
2: Why am I tingling right now?
1: Of the team in Athens, right? In Athens, Georgia?
2: Yeah. Actually, my some of my fellow owners are like, dude, you're going to be standing next to Jerome Bettis, right? And I'm like, after I'm hugging him, yeah. Yeah. I mean, I'm going to, man, Sugar Skulls in the championship game, getting there through on the road, and then me standing on the field with Jerome Bettis, with our Sugar Skulls in the championship game.
3: Yeah.
2: Wow.
3: Wow. You're going to need to wear a cup just for optics.
2: I might have to take a Valium.
1: My bad is badass.
2: All right.
1: Because
2: God, we're like, this rain is really helping us.
1: It's crazy.
3: Yeah. Yeah.
1: It's badass. And listen, I don't condone this behavior, but man, when I saw this freak of nature just absolutely wreak havoc in New York, I was like, okay, I got to talk about this guy. So there's a viral video going around after the New York Knicks won the NBA championship. And there's one fan that's wearing a Spurs jersey. And we all know if you're wearing a Spurs jersey in Madison Square Garden, it's like wearing like a meat covered jacket and going into the Lion's Den. Like, it's just, you're asking for it. But this guy wearing a Dennis Rodman jersey, nobody wanted any parts of this dude. And this guy, he's a pretty built dude.
2: Yeah.
1: And he's walking around and people are clearing out of his way.
2: He's a brick house, man.
1: He is a brick house. And then you would see these Knicks fans that would come over and like cheap shot him. They'll like get him, like punch him in the back of the head or whatever. And then they'll run away. They'll like cheap shot him, run away. And this guy turns around and he's going at everybody. And to see just one man take on hundreds of people, and he even said it like a minute into the video, is like, nobody wants to stand here and fight one-on-one. What's going on? What's up? The fact that he did it in a Dennis Rodman jersey was just chef's kiss. Again, I don't condone that kind of behavior, but the fact that this man was like one on 200 and nobody, and he walked out unscathed. Listen, I know that the New York Knicks won the NBA finals, but that guy won the fifth quarter.
2: He was like a hawk going in a flock of birds. Like, you know, the birds just kind of separate anywhere the hawk goes.
1: Or like a shark, like a school of fish.
2: Exactly. Exactly. Yeah. I think the jersey you wear, like, basically should give other people an indication of mess with him or don't mess with him. And if you're wearing a 10 Rodman Spurs jersey.
1: Yeah.
2: I don't know, man. It doesn't seem like a good idea.
1: It's like, you know what? I'm going to fight this guy. Oh, he's wearing a Ron Artest Pacers jersey. I'm good.
3: No. Chilling.
2: All right. So instead of ugly, I got estupendo. And it is the World Cup. And it's not just the games. Mm-hmm. The fans and the cultural connection that is being displayed in the United States is freaking awesome, man. Yeah. And then, you know, whether it's the Dutch, I think the Dutch are in Boston, right?
3: I don't know.
1: Yes, they are.
2: They're in Boston. So, like, the whole street of orange, and then the Brazilians are also, they're in New York. The Scots in Boston. Mm-hmm. You mentioned Curacao. I mean, it's smaller. That country is smaller than Naperville, Illinois.
3: Is it not Curacao?
2: Curacao, sorry.
3: I thought I was crazy, so.
2: No. You know, with names. More likely than not, it's like me with directions.
3: Yeah,
2: I'm probably going the wrong way. not good. I'm not great with directions. So, but Curacao's like, yeah, we lost 7-1 to Germany, but we scored one.
3: Yeah.
2: The British people that are trying clam chowder for the first time, and the look on their eyes when it's like, oh, this is like a heaven.
3: Yeah.
2: Like I'm eating a heavenly cloud.
3: Yeah, I do want to. I am worried about the Brits because some of them have been posting. They're like, I just had an out of body experience and it's a plate at like Golden Corral.
2: Yeah.
3: I'm like, brother, what's happening across the pond to where
2: we got like, a lot of people from different countries that are going to go home with their freshman 15 for sure. But the Scots that are like in the Airbnb in Boston and, you know, like they've had like their neighbor came over and just introduced themselves, and now they've had breakfast at his house, and people are dropping off a crate of Black Label whiskey, donuts, cupcakes. the guy Freddie Seven, whatever, like doing his tour on social media, and
1: German
2: like
1: guy.
2: The German guy, like going to Busey's and all these different places.
1: Bucky's,
2: yeah, whatever.
1: No Gary, yeah. No Brandon,
2: and people are like dropping off like gifts and food at his hotel. I just think that like with some divisiveness and negativity that we see too much on our airwaves because it sells, and that's what all people want to shovel down your throat. To see this beautiful coming together of the world in a joyous and connected way, to me, if that's not estupendo, I don't know what is.
1: Hell yeah,
3: amen, brother.
2: And I love all of it. So I'm the number one thing that maybe I didn't, it's not that I didn't expect it, I didn't even think about it. It's, I'm glad the World Cup is in the United States, and I'm glad there's this coming together of the world in our country and in North America, Canada, and South America too. So, you know what? World Cup, so far, estupendo.
1: Oh, yeah, man.
3: Borders are just lines on a map.
2: Yeah.
3: We all want to be happy, man.
2: And they change.
3: And then all the time.
1: Sorry, I don't mean to bring the mood down, guys. I'm sorry. We've been so positive because of the rain and the introduction of monsoon, but I'm gonna get negative. And I'm defending my guy Noah Fifita. I'm defending him.
2: Can you twist this into a positive way? Well, is this your defending Noah Fifita?
1: I'm defending Noah Fifita. Yeah.
3: We're gonna get there.
1: So I was looking at some of the latest Heisman odds. And I went on Bovada. Bovada's, you know, they're renowned for odds, and a lot of people use them. Well, I looked at where Noah Fifita fell on the preseason Heisman odds list. Noah Fifita has the 44th best odds to win the Heisman Trophy this year. Now, listen, I'm not saying that Noah Fifita is going to be a Heisman finalist. It's possible, right? But I'm not going to sit here and say, like, Noah Fifita, Heisman stock, take it right now. But 44th best odds, I feel like, is a little disrespectful, especially when you look at some of the guys who are ahead of him. Did you know that Avery Johnson has higher Heisman odds than Noah Fifita? Well, I looked at that game last year against Kansas State. I thought Noah Fifita had a better game, if I'm being honest with you.
2: He did. What about Avery Johnson's brother and dad? Speaking of UFC.
1: Yeah. The one to me that is just completely disrespectful. Well, one, Cutter Bowley, the transfer from Kentucky, who's now at ASU.
3: Who?
1: Yeah. Cutter Bowley. Yeah, he's a transfer quarterback.
2: Also a sandwich is sausage deli.
3: Yeah.
2: With the Cutter Bowley. It's really good bologna, though.
3: Yeah.
1: Noah Fifita is also behind Dylan Raiola.
3: You know, your guy.
1: The guy who cosplays as Patrick Mahomes.
3: Your favorite.
1: Yeah. Dylan Raiola has 8,000. He's plus 8,000 to win the Heisman Trophy, where Noah Fifita's plus 10,000. Raiola's a backup. He's going to be the backup to Dante Moore this upcoming season. And yet he's got higher odds to win the Heisman than Noah Fifita. This man is an all Big 12 first team quarterback. He's going to go down as the greatest quarterback in Arizona football history. And once again, just continues to be subjected to just absolute disrespect. And it's only because the man is 5'8", 5'9". So
2: I got two words for you. Whatever. I mean, good. Chip on shoulder, baby. I mean, it's and all these preseason stuff, no offense, preseason lists, preseason predictions. If they write sports for a living, don't listen to them. They don't know what they're talking about.
3: It's a good rule of thumb.
2: It's called preseason guesses based on very little work.
1: Yes. Yeah.
2: So it's, you know, Bovada, whatever, preseason all Big 12 team, Heisman finalist, who's going to win the national championship. You think you know, but you don't know.
1: Yep.
2: And you never will.
1: So that is the good, the bad, and the... Oh.
3: Can I add an ugly really quick, and I'll say this straight to the camera. Fanatics, who the hell do you think you are? $55 for a t-shirt, highway robbery. After tax and shipping, $70 for a t-shirt, get the hell out of here.
2: What kind of t-shirt?
3: I was looking at Vegas merch after last night's loss. Get a Western Conference shirt, you know, for posterity's sake. $55 Fanatic wants on their website. That's insane.
1: Can you just wait a week?
3: The shirt I'm wearing right now has like 8 times the print on it that this shirt had, and I got this for $30 at a live event.
1: Yeah.
3: Get bent, Fanatics. You suck, and your merch sucks, and I'm still going to buy it, but on clearance, because that's insane.
1: It's like you talk about gasoline. Like, damn it, I'm going to complain about these prices. I'm still going to buy it.
3: Yeah.
1: But I'm going to complain about it.
0: Look for it on Saturday.
3: I will.
0: Father's Day special.
3: Yep, yep. Yeah.
0: It'll only be $40.
3: Even then, it's crazy.
0: I know, dude. I'm not. I'm suing them. So if that makes you happy.
3: Heck yeah.
0: Yeah.
3: Hell
0: I'm suing
3: yeah.
0: Fanatics.
3: Car hanging med car.
0: That's right.
1: To talk about. All right, that is it for The Good, The Bad, and The Ugly, presented by Chapman Automotive Group. 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Coming up next, we got more Spears and Ollie talking some NBA Finals. Don't go anywhere.
0: Sound like a good segment. We'll see.
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7: From the Arizona Lotus Traffic Center, another ESPN Tucson traffic update.
8: Good morning. Hey, there's a crash blocking the right lane on I-10 westbound near North Casa Grande Highway, Outpost 240. Expect delays and use caution when approaching that area. Also, there's a traffic incident at East Lee Street and North Wilmot Road. That's south of Pima Speedway or Kolb are unaffected. And there's another accident at East Speedway Boulevard and North Arcadia Avenue, Rosemont or 5th to circumvent. I'm Tip, and that was your Tucson traffic.
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0: Bing bong. The New York Knicks are NBA champs. Let's talk about it. Before we get into the weeds here, let's take your phone calls. 520-719-1490. Looks like we've got Tim joining us today. And Tim has been labeled a crazy Knicks fan. So, Tim, the floor is yours. How are you feeling right now?
1: No, sorry. I told him I have a crazy Knicks fan Tucson story.
0: Oh, hell yeah.
2: That's even better.
0: Let's hear it, man.
1: So, I appreciate your guys' show.
0: Thank you.
1: One of my closest friends is a big Indian motorcycle guy. So, the other day, he pulls up to a stoplight, and he gets this off, and he looks at the guy next to him, kind of a big, burly guy. He's saying to himself, don't do anything stupid. He might get out and beat the poop out of me. but he said, they looked at each other back and forth like three or four times. And you know how they... You have that awkward, you look, and then they look away, then you look, and then your eyes meet, and he's awkward. But he typically gets that, and then they'll eventually say, hey, nice motorcycle, dude.
0: Mm-hmm.
1: So he's sitting there, and they're having that awkward, and then all of a sudden, out of nowhere, the guy goes, Knicks in five, baby! Knicks in five! And my buddy was like, we're in Arizona. We're in Tucson, Arizona. I got a crazy Knicks fan at the stoplight here.
3: That's amazing.
1: I just thought that was a hilarious story.
0: So, wait, was your buddy wearing any Knicks gear, or is this guy on the motorcycle was just like Knicks at five?
1: Yeah. No,
0: wow.
1: My buddy's on his Indian motorcycle. He's looking at a guy in a regular car, kind of big, burly guy. They're just glancing at each other, kind of awkward. Like, he actually said to himself, this is weird. And then out of nowhere, the guy just starts yelling out
0: Knicks at five
1: times in a row at the top of his voice. Like, just came out of nowhere.
4: That's awesome.
0: I love that. That's incredible.
1: That was a great story.
2: That was a great story.
0: That's fantastic. Because it's like, that's how Knicks fans are. They're just feeling so good about their team that whenever they get the opportunity, they're going to
4: fill the silence.
0: To fill the silence.
2: I mean, over 50
1: yeah,
2: years.
1: Yeah.
2: So, yeah, good, you should.
0: You deserve it, man.
2: You should.
0: You deserve
2: see,
0: it.
2: You're a Knicks fan for that, you know, for a long time. You see another Knicks fan right now. There should be
4: apparently,
2: embraces and hugs and
4: Knicks
2: high
4: fan.
2: Fives. Yeah. It's your, you won. You got it. It's yours.
0: That's amazing.
2: Enjoy
0: man.
2: It.
1: Yeah. Yeah.
0: Tim, that
1: thank
0: was
1: you.
0: Awesome, man.
1: Anyway,
0: thank you for sharing
1: that
0: story. That was the best. Thank you. Appreciate you, man.
1: You bet.
2: I got a similar thing that happens to me at least once a month.
0: Steelers.
2: If I see a Steelers like license plate,
0: mm-hmm.
2: or like they have a sticker or something, I'll just like I'll drive up and I'll like purposely try to drive up right next to them, and you just do the twirl wave, like you're twirling a
0: terrible
2: towel.
0: Mm-hmm.
2: They know exactly what I mean, and they do it right back to me, and then it's kind of like go Steelers. Okay, see you later.
0: That's pretty cool.
2: Yeah.
4: Someone's going to do that to you one day, and you're going to be like, yeah, go Steelers. And they're like, no, your car is on fire.
0: Like, I'm telling you to roll down your window, dude.
2: Well, I won't get it. I'll think they're a Steelers fan.
4: You're like, woo, go Steelers. Smoke coming off the back of your car.
2: The Steelers fandom is so intense, it caused fires.
4: Red
2: it caused
4: hot,
2: fires,
4: man.
2: Yeah. No, seriously, at least once a month.
0: That's cool.
2: And there's a lot of people driving around with Steelers stuff on their cars in Tucson, which is because we're the best.
4: I wish I had the same experience. Most of the time, other hockey fans just call me a fake hockey fan for being a Vegas fan. That's okay.
0: So, do you ever run into Vegas fans?
4: Sometimes, yeah.
0: Yeah.
4: There's actually quite a few in Tucson.
0: But going back to the NBA Finals, one of the craziest things about these finals was, I mean, it was Knicks in five for sure. But, man, if you really look in the series, San Antonio had so many opportunities. I mean, realistically, San Antonio could have swept the New York Knicks.
4: They had every opportunity.
0: They did. I mean, so look at the stats here. In the four games, the New York Knicks had 91.6% chance of winning game one, up 13 points midway through the third. They had a 72.8% chance of winning game two, up 2 points with 1 minute left in the fourth. And then the game in which they blew a 29-point lead, or the Spurs blew a 29-point lead, the Spurs had a 99.6% chance of winning game four, up 20 points with 9:33 left in the fourth quarter. And then game five, 95.4% chance, up 10 points with 7:54 left in the fourth quarter. And this is all courtesy of ESPN Analytics. So the San Antonio Spurs, they were up by double digits in every single game that they lost.
2: Yeah. Let me do my best Larry David impression. The thing about leads is it's good to get the lead, but what's more important is to hold the lead.
0: Seinfeld.
2: Yeah. Holding the lead just as important as getting the lead.
0: Anybody can hold the lead.
2: Anybody can get the lead, but you got to hold the lead.
0: Mm-hmm. And that's really the most important part.
2: It is. It is.
0: The holding.
2: Yeah. Hey, look, man, San Antonio is led by three guys in Victor Wembanyama, Harper, and Stephon Castle that are all 22 years of age or less.
0: Not De'Aaron Fox?
2: No.
0: De'Aaron Fox's enemy number one is San Antonio.
2: Yeah, he had a tough series. But, I mean, he was also injured. He had injured ankles. When you got a young team like that, like those moments, those crunch times, and we talked about this after game one, or at least I brought it up. I think for Victor Wembanyama to go to the next level of superstardom, it's not just improving his body and getting stronger, because he got pushed around a lot.
0: He did.
2: It's having a go-to move. You know, the old Spurs team, when the other team was making a run, you'd have Tim Duncan on the block, and he'd do a patented bank shot,
0: and get
2: 2 points for you. So Victor Wembanyama, he needs even like Jalen Brunson's got a go-to move. He's going to figure out a way to get his spot at the elbow of the free throw line, and he puts it in, right? So Wemby needs a go-to move, and they didn't have one. And there was times where it's just like, I mean, Nick Harper, their rookie from Rutgers, I mean, he probably was the most reliable guy there in the fourth quarter for the Spurs.
0: Yeah.
2: So it's Spurs are going to be just fine, man. They're going to be tough. It's going to be tough. But, again, sports writers and all those pundits, the championship goes through the Western Conference.
0: Yeah.
2: It's going to be whoever gets to the Western Conference final. Best four teams, Oklahoma City, San Antonio, Denver, Minnesota, and whoever gets out of the West, they're going to kill whoever's in the East. You think you know, but you don't know, and you never will.
0: Yep.
2: The New York Knicks... Again, I cannot come up with another comparable team, how they're comprised, going on such a, 16-3. I mean, since they were down 2-1 to Atlanta, they went 15-1.
0: Mm-hmm.
2: Unbelievable run by the New York Knicks.
0: Well, and another component that may not ever happen again is the fact that Mikal Bridges, Jalen Brunson, and Josh Hart all won an NCAA championship together with Villanova in 2016.
2: Yeah.
0: And 10 years later, the three of them are winning the NBA championship with the New York Knicks. So, just a lot of cool storylines with this New York Knicks team. One of the greatest championship runs ever.
4: The Knicks went 16-3 the whole...
0: Yeah.
4: So did the Carolina Hurricanes.
0: Oh, wow.
4: Yeah.
0: Okay.
2: We're living in a simulation, right?
0: Oh, yeah.
2: Except for Carolina lost two games in the Stanley Cup Finals, right?
4: Well, yeah. They lost two, but they came
0: still.
4: In.
2: So Vegas Knights better than San Antonio. We got that.
0: Hey, let's go. Yeah.
2: The better loser was Vegas.
3: I'll take it.
2: Because we won two games.
3: You only
2: won one.
3: Yeah.
4: Sure, our second one came off a deflection that should never have gone into the goal at all.
0: A win's a win.
3: I'll take it.
0: A win is a win.
2: Yeah. Well, the Knicks got the Ananobi tip. And Vegas got their tip. So it was one tip away from being almost exactly the same.
4: Yep.
2: Except for Carolina would have been 17-2. So then that doesn't work.
4: Yeah, yeah.
2: I don't know what I'm talking about. No. Yeah, I don't know. Anyway, the New York, that was a dominant run by a team. It was just a good team. I know Jalen Brunson's a star, but it's not like Jokic or Giannis or Luka. It was a really good team that played really good team basketball offensively and defensively, and it was a dominant run by the New York Knicks. And if you're a Knicks fan out there, man, I feel good for you. I am not a hater. Enjoy it. It's been a long time. You guys had a lot of, there's a lot of down times with the New York Knicks.
0: Oh, yeah.
4: They had a team that worked together. It's almost like it's a team sport.
0: It's great.
2: Yeah.
0: It's great. All right, coming up next, Dana Scott. He is from the Arizona Republic. He's a longtime Knicks fan. He was in the streets of New York City during the celebration. We're going to get his perspective coming up next.
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8: 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Well, we had a weekend of champions. Last night, Carolina took out the Golden Knights 3-0, and the Hurricanes win the Stanley Cup. Of course, over in the NBA side on Saturday night, the New York Knicks eliminated the San Antonio Spurs. The Knicks, the champions this year. Baseball, Torrey Lovello, his 700th career win yesterday. The Diamondbacks won at Cincinnati 5-3. Gabriel Moreno, a solo go-ahead home run. They take 2 of 3 from the Reds. And Zach Gallen, you know, we've been honest about this. I'm kind of done with him. But yesterday, give him credit, 3 runs, 6 hits, and 6 innings. They get the job done there. The Diamondbacks come home and they meet 2 teams that aren't very good. The Angels and the Twins are both struggling. A homestand gets started tonight in downtown Phoenix. Big week in golf. Brooks Koepka withdrawing from the Canadian Open. That's ahead of the U.S. Open, which gets started at Shinnecock. That will be later this week in Southampton, New York. Let's get into soccer here a little bit. So the World Cup matchup between the USA and Paraguay went about as expected, probably better than expected, actually. The USA dominated. And so now they look ahead to Australia, a match that will take place in Seattle this coming Friday. By the way, you're too well to attend work. I'm already giving you permission. The match takes place starting at 12:30 Arizona time. It's a big week in college football starting today, where Big 12 Commissioner Brett Yermark is meeting with the 15 school presidents to consider sanctions against Texas Tech if they allow quarterback Brendan Sorsby to play. If you're not familiar with the story, it's broken in the last couple of weeks. Sorsby bet on games when he was on the roster at Indiana. He has since gone to seek help, seek treatment. Texas Tech is saying he should be allowed to play. Also this week, the college football playoff will be meeting on Wednesday to look to expand, and that is likely to happen. Speaking of sports, I'm Brad Sussmat.
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0: New York Knicks are champs, and fans in New York City are just going absolutely crazy right now. They're probably still partying, and they're going to be doing so all week long. They got the championship parade on Thursday in Manhattan. And our guy Dana Scott from the Arizona Republic is kind enough to join us here all the way from the East Coast. And Dana was a part of the celebration in the mean streets of New York City. Dana, thank you for your time.
1: How many liquid IVs are you down, Dana?
2: Oh, man. Actually, I didn't drink because I just knew that I didn't want to be one of those people arrested. Like, there was so much pandemonium that I just kind of, you know, I mean, 46 now, so I don't need to test my limits. I know my limitations now when it comes to drinking.
0: But, man, what was it like for you the Saturday night going into Sunday morning when the Knicks won the championship and you're just roaming the streets, just taking it all in?
2: Well, first of all, this is the greatest feeling that I feel, like I said, when I was on your show a couple days ago, Justin. Thank you for having me on then and now. It's something that the world got behind this Knicks team and saw this very, very much like, almost like I saw this psychologist on Instagram, and she had this term called collective effervescence. And that means when a group of people or a whole city or a whole nation has a collective feeling of joy, and they are hugging each other and don't even know each other from the minute before, and they feel like this has a certain atonement and relief when a team that they're rooting for actually gets it done. And that's what this feeling across the whole New York City landscape feels like. It feels like that. Here in Connecticut, where I am at my grandparents' house now, you see people with Knicks t-shirts, and because Connecticut is the Mason-Dixon line between New York and Boston, so you get the choice between what team you want to root for. And that's just where it seems in the Northeast over. Everybody is just feeling like they can wake up and feel good about going to work on Monday and not being bored or like a drag. They're looking forward to it because the team that they saw that hasn't won a title in 53 years actually has something to be proud of taking home now, and we can all praise that shrine for however long the rest of our lives.
0: And what was one of the craziest things you saw when you were walking around? Did you see like people climbing street posts? Did you see a car get turned on fire? What was, you know, some of the craziest things that you saw when you were walking around?
2: Well, that happened in Times Square.
0: Okay.
2: That with when it came to the buses that were set on fire, that was at 42nd Street, Times Square. And fortunately, I did not get off that train, the 2 train, to walk upstairs in Times Square because I knew that was going to be crazy. I should have gone there, but then I was like, nah. I don't want to be around burning buses. No, I don't want to be around random gunshots. I got wife and kids at home. And that's what happened there at 42nd Street. Yeah, I went to 34th in front of the Garden, and the cops had that place locked down. They were ready.
0: Yeah.
2: All those cops at the North NYPD were ready. And it was like almost like a SWAT team, and they had the places barricaded. You couldn't get through certain places. But there were fans that were just definitely acting crazy. I saw one guy in the West Village who was slumped backwards on top of a plant in the street, like, you know, just like a big street pot plant. He was just slumped over, totally like sleeping backwards. I've never seen that before. So, and I posted that on my Instagram. But other than that, I did see people just, you know, screaming, setting off fireworks. And I saw a lot of people that were pretty much, there were people breakdancing that you wouldn't normally see breakdancing just to get in on the act of a circle. And it's just state of euphoria I've never seen in New York City before. And I don't know if I'll ever see that again. It's different when the Yankees do it and the Giants win the Super Bowl. But when New York Knicks, it's a basketball town. This helps people get back on the court and inspire them to do things that Knicks teams of the past have not done.
0: Oh, yeah. Tell you what, man, there's going to be a special buzz at Rucker Park.
2: Not the 73, at least. The 73.
1: Dana, you know, sometimes the people focus on, okay, some shenanigans happen. That's what we see on social media, which is garbage. But you're there, you're walking around. I mean, I'm guessing 99.9% of it was just people being joyous and happy. And you've got the 1% that are doing stupid stuff. Is that more realistic of how that celebration happened?
2: Yeah, well, the 1% that you're speaking of, those are the fans that just want to basically have a viral moment. Because when you see that stuff, everybody knows that they're on camera now, right? With the advent of social media, everybody knows that somebody's going to be recording them doing something stupid. And everybody's looking for that 15 minutes of fame going viral. And I feel like that's kind of the crux of why they're doing those things, just to kind of, you know, be like, yo, did you see me on this? Like, you know, that's like back in the day when you got happy seeing yourself on TV for like a news report or something.
1: Yeah.
2: That's what it is now, with people trying to find those moments to do something hostile, crazy, so out of character, just to kind of have their moment of a fleeting escape of being viral. And that's not what a true fan does. A true fan definitely celebrates safely to make sure that they don't put themselves in a position to hurt anybody or get themselves arrested or get themselves into a situation where they might regret it 10 years down the line. I mean, I definitely don't want to do any of those things, and that's why I kind of am glad that I got to the West Village. I went to 34th Street next to Madison Square Garden, Penn Station, and I went to the Lower East Side and walked around, and that's all I needed. I just felt like I was kind of like a Forrest Gump moment, walking back to my friend's apartment where I was staying in the Lower East Side and just absorbing all these people running around and just screaming so ebulliently. It was just amazing to just...
0: Oh,
1: nope. Looks like
0: Dana, hold on. You cut out there.
1: That's all right.
0: Dana, we got to go to commercial break anyways.
2: I'm sorry. I just said it was just amazing to have a Gump moment to myself.
1: Congratulations.
2: Walking around.
0: Instead of I love Jen A, it was I love you, Jalen.
1: Yeah.
0: thanks a lot, Dana. That's Dana Scott from the Arizona Republic. Lifelong Knicks fan. Glad you celebrated.
1: And Jalen, not nearly as much of an ass as Jenny.
0: As Jenny.
1: She's the worst.
0: Thank you a lot, Dana.

0: 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I'm Tip, and that was your Tucson traffic.
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0: Coming up in just a few minutes, we've got the Rich Eisen Show right here on ESPN Tucson. Rich will be going from 9 until noon. And then we'll be back tomorrow for another episode of Spears and Ali. Man, New York City just on fire right now, literally. You got the New York Knicks winning the championship. You've got the World Cup festivities going on right now. And then this past weekend, they just did their Puerto Rican Day Parade, and which is already a big event in itself in New York City. And then when you add in Jose Alvarado.
1: Yeah, he showed up.
0: He showed up to the parade, shirtless.
1: Yeah.
0: Having the time of his life, man. Having the Puerto Rican representative on the New York Knicks show up to your parade. I mean, he was like essentially like the Grand Marshal.
1: Yeah, I mean, when you're a player on a team, especially the Knicks, right, everybody's got an opinion. And some Knicks fans are not afraid to tell you that you suck, right? Like when Newman called Keith Hernandez pretty boy in the spitting incident. This is a Zapruder fan. You know, if you watch Seinfeld, you know
0: it's
1: what I'm
0: the second
1: about.
0: Seinfeld reference yeah. today.
1: But happening. I don't know. But if you're a New York Knicks player, you are more beloved than anybody in the city of New York right now, and you should go out and enjoy it. You shouldn't. I don't think you're buying a meal
0: yeah.
1: until next season. I don't think you're buying a drink if that's your prerogative. You brought a city that is got a lot of different people with a lot of different opinions and come from a lot of different places and believe a lot of different things. You brought that whole city together like nothing other. And you know what?

0: end of the day, that's the beauty of sports.
1: Yep.
0: We could go have a conversation right now about so many divisive things, but the one thing that brings us all together is sport. And that's why I love doing this show with you guys, because we get to talk about it and we get to enjoy it, like how we're enjoying the world coming together in our country with the World Cup. It's a beautiful, beautiful thing.
1: Speaking of beautiful things, how about that rain?
0: How about that rain?
1: Yeah. All right, we'll see you guys tomorrow for Top 5 Tuesday. 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
11: A walk-off homer in the bottom of the 14th inning. 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
1: From opening day.
11: Hammer to left field. See you later. Mike Trout, how's that to start the season?
1: To the All-Star game.
11: Dog. Oh, my goodness. He crushed it. Giancarlo Stanton and the American League with one swing has tied it up.
12: 457-foot home run. How much fun was that?
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11: Judge back some more. Leaping and he caught it. Out of here. Mookie Betts. Shohei Ohtani.
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11: 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Repeat champions for the first time in baseball in 25 years. The Dodgers are World Series champs.
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4: Part of the reason why we exalted Wemby and anointed him prematurely is because we could not believe the maturity and the intention that came out of this 22-year-old. He felt so much more than a 22-year-old kid. He felt like a seasoned vet with the way that he dedicated himself mentally and physically to his craft. But when you're not speaking to the media at points during this run, and when you're not shaking the hand of your opponent after they win, that shows your immaturity. And for Wemby to very publicly say he wants to be the face of the league, he wants to be the greatest to ever do this, you have to be better in those moments. And I know this is immaturity and inexperience rearing its ugly head. Wemby fell short in some instances on and off the floor throughout these playoffs.
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0: There's no question that the future is still bright for a superstar known as Victor Wembanyama of the San Antonio Spurs. Yeah, it did not end the way he wanted it to, and walking off the court after losing in 5 games to the New York Knicks, yeah, let's call that a bad look. That kind of thing doesn't bother me, but I can understand why it bothers other people, because we saw in the previous series when they took down Oklahoma City shook their hands in respect, but the Spurs did not give the New York Knicks their same respect. Either way you add it up, it's still Knicks champions and Spurs now. But the Victor Wembanyama, now you're going to get everybody's best shot. You are now one of the dudes, if not the dude, in the NBA. And after the way you lost to the New York Knicks as a heavily favored team, it's going to be very interesting how you handle being the hunted. Because we saw how great you were being the hunter. But when you were the hunted against the Knicks, it didn't end well. Going forward, we'll see exactly how the Spurs will deal with that, being the hunted and no longer the hunter. For the ESPN Radio Sports Beat, I'm Freddie Coleman of ESPN Radio's Freddie and Harry.

gentlemen. He is David Dennis Jr. in for Harry Douglas. 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By

0: Ruffin. Ain't nobody coming to see you, Otis. How strong was that role? Because
1: you,
0: I mean, you was a character.
1: Couldn't wait to say that to me.
0: Man, I've been waiting this entire time.
2: We could not. We're not going to lie.
1: You were like, when are they going to get to the part where I can say that?
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